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As we continue on and on and on. 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A lot of people are entering the world that didn't live during 9/11 or don't.

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16: 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TSN 1200. The Red Blacks play here.

0: is going to be a day off.
1: Speaking of the fans, did you like get an idea of how far away the fans were from the game?
0: Yes.
1: I don't know. It's 100,000. It's a large stadium.
0: Well, it's a cricket stadium. So it's not configured at all.
1: No.
0: To how a football field looks like. So
1: but you're really far away.
0: Yeah.
2: They're further away than like Commonwealth Stadium for a CFL game with the track.
0: Like some of the overhead views of, you're like, yeah, if you had like field level seats, you felt like you were a million miles away from the game.
1: The higher, the better for that game last night.
0: Yes.
1: If you're a fan.
0: Actually, end zone probably would have been the best.
1: Yeah.
0: Right? And just in terms of being close to the action. So. Anyway.
1: They'll continue to do it. It's cash, man. Like, NFL's not going to stop it.
0: You guys, they were really playing out, you know, the Australian part of it all. I get all that part of it. Like, the NFL is playing to the home audience, and here, everything great about Australia. It was interesting. So, Elle Duncan, so this is on Netflix. The game's on Netflix. So, she's now hosting all the sports events. She used to be on ESPN. And she's been hired now to host, like, Netflix is doing all these, like, they did, what, the baseball all-star game? Mm-hmm. Or was the the home run derby was
1: home
0: on Netflix?
1: Home run derby, yeah.
0: Like, and sometimes they're doing, like,
2: Christmas Day
0: one-off
2: NFL.
0: Boxing day, mm-hmm. boxing or UFC things or whatever on Netflix. You see what, at the desk, she's wearing, I thought she was wearing gloves because it was cold, but I think it was a fashion look. You know, Michael Jackson gloves, she had these two black gloves on. It was just a really,
1: really?
0: Yeah, well, like when it first, I first tuned in, it was kind of like,
2: I didn't watch.
0: Odd. She's wearing gloves. It must be cold down there. And then they said, no, it's like 15 Celsius, 60 degrees or whatever. It's like, it's fine.
1: I didn't see Michael Irvin pop back up though and up at NFL broadcast because he's been gone for a while, right? He used to be,
0: he was on the desk. He was on the desk.
2: Nick Foles.
0: Yeah. And Nick Foles and, Clay Matthews.
1: Yeah.
0: One of the Matthews brothers.
1: Anyway, yeah.
0: That was their panel, but it was just, she had a unique look. We'll put it that way.
2: I saw just
0: fashion forward.
2: Sorry, I just saw a little bit in and out of the pregame stuff, and I knew that leaning into stereotypes, they went to a sideline report. This is before the game. It's like, and as I throw it back to you, don't be surprised. This is a lot of cheering for kicks because that's what they're used to here. Back to you. Like, I can remember when the Blue Jays went to the World Series for the first time in the early 90s. What was his name? O'Brien.
1: Pat O'Brien.
2: Oh, yeah. Doing the opening, I'll never forget, and he's like making, like, well, I don't know if they know a ball here kind of thing, and he flips a pocket up in the air. I guess we'll see.
1: That's just playing to the dumb American fans there, right? And it's no different, was it just two seasons ago, where it was an Orioles broadcaster talking about the fact that Blue Jay fans are booing a pickoff attempt? Everybody does that in every single stadium in Major League Baseball. You boo the delay, and this guy's giving it to all these hockey fans in Canada, booing the play of the pickoff attempt.
2: He's put the chicken up on the screen at the Big O back in the day every time a guy would throw over.
0: Who was the, like, 10 years ago when the Blue Jays made the playoffs, that Fox broadcast, the former player?
1: He's on the MLB Network now.
0: Right, former player, and I don't even remember what he said, but he got in a lot of hot water for basically saying Canadians don't know anything about baseball. One of the fun things, they did do a few nods toward, like, Australia and cricket. Did you see the way that, so the first field goal attempt was good? The officials beneath the post did the cricket.
2: Yes, yeah? That's solid.
0: That was real. The cricket, it's good. Which is the opposite of the way that we traditionally look at it. Anyway, all good. They'll do it again next year. If there's money to be made and a footprint to be put down, the NFL is all over it. All right, we'll come back. We're going to talk some prospects hockey. Sens are at it this weekend over in Gatineau. Of course, training camp begins next week. We'll tell you who's in, what's going to be going on when we return here on Sports Radio TSN 1200. .9:30, latest check on traffic. Okay, we got some slow stretches. We'll start in the eastbound 417, a bit busy through Bayshore, and then slows again Island Park over to about Parkdale. We'll slow and stop and go through there. That's the busiest stretch. Now westbound, again, a little busy Belfast into the downtown, and then again as you head out toward the west end of the city. So I'm not sure exactly if we've got something going on, but appears to be fairly slow from about Carling all the way over to the 416 on the westbound 417, which is a little unusual for this time of day. So if you're in the middle of all that traffic and you've got an update for us, I'd always appreciate some insight into that. But you're heading out to the west end on the 417, just a little slower than normal, it looks like, at this hour. 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

0: 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I had mentioned Rutgers athletic department is a mess, a financial mess. My source just sent me a text. Since moving to the Big Ten, Rutgers athletics is more than $500 million in debt. Congratulations.
1: Stat of the day, stat of the day, stat of the day, stat of the day. Here comes that
0: what?
1: Stat of the day.
0: Brought to you by Panini America, the official trading cards of the Dan Patrick Show. Yes, Todd?
2: That's a lot of sleepless scarlet nights for that athletic department. Frankie in Pittsburgh, what do you got?
0: Thank you, Tom. How about the most interesting game in the NFL, the least interesting game? That's the least interesting game in the NFL. Todd, I'll start with you. Most interesting.
2: Most interesting, Baker Mayfield and the Bucks against Joe Burrow and the Bengals. I think that needs a lot more attention. I think Buccaneers-Bengals is a lot of fun, and my worst would be the Cardinals going to SoFi to take on the Bolts.
0: All right. How about you, Dylan?
3: My most interesting is the Bills-Texans.
0: Yep.
3: The Texans have kind of had Josh Allen's number lately, and I think that's just going to be a good game. The least interesting, but also kind of interesting to me, is Jets-Titans, the toilet bowl of the week. I'm interested to see what Cam Ward and the Titans offense looks like, and I just love those kind of games.
0: Yeah, it was the Titans were underdogs, and now the Jets are getting 1.5. Marvin, most interesting, least interesting.
4: Most interesting for me, DP, the Dallas Cowboys against the New York Giants. I just want to see what the Giants look like in, with John Harbaugh at the helm now. And also, I want to see what Dallas's defense does going forward. And least interesting, oh, man, New Orleans at Detroit. Just, nah, I don't like that matchup. I like the Lions a lot, but the Saints,
0: I don't know. There's a lot of people on the Saints bandwagon.
4: Yeah, tell them to get off.
0: Paul?
5: Most interesting, Bills Texans because of CJ Stroud. He's got to clean it up fast. Least interesting, I don't think I can watch Dolphins Raiders. I'm going to sit this one out.
0: I would say Dolphins Raiders unless Mendoza was playing, and then I would say that that would be, you know, in probably my top five games. So I would say that's my least interesting. Most interesting, probably the Cowboys and the Giants. I think there's a lot of interesting storylines there. How about the most must-win game of the weekend? You can pick college or you can pick NFL. Most must-win game of the weekend. Todd?
2: I am going to go with the Ravens. They need to show what they are in that tough AFC North. I think they got to go into Indy and make a statement very early in the season.
0: Okay. Got a new head coach there, so not on the hot seat. Dylan, how about you?
3: I don't know if it's a must win, but it's a must show up game, and that's Michigan.
0: Yeah.
3: Michigan cannot lay an egg in this one.
0: Well, Bryce Underwood.
3: Bryce Underwood especially.
0: Yeah, needs to show up. Marvin, most must win game of the weekend.
4: Alabama, they gotta win at Kentucky. They cannot lose this game. Kalen DeBoer, he will be on the even hotter seat than he's already on.
0: Paul.
5: In true definition of must win, Clemson must beat Georgia Southern. That is a real game. If they somehow lose, I don't think you make it through the week. I can't see any reason to.
0: You think if Clemson loses, Dabo Sweeney gets fired?
5: Ooh. I think the decision will be made. And I don't know what day it would happen, but the decision would be made.
0: Yes, Marvin.
4: Does Clemson need to win style points also?
0: Yes. I mean, I'd say win, but, you know, you're favored by 3 touchdowns. Yes, Paulie.
5: They have to win by 1 this weekend. Let's start there.
0: Have you seen some of the memes, like the Michigan crosswalk?
5: Yeah.
0: Where it counts down to 10, 9, 8, 7, 6, 5, 4, 3, 2, 1, 0, and then it goes back to 1, putting one more second back on the clock. You got an update on the poll results there, Dylan?
3: I do, Dan.
0: Okay.
3: If the Rams and 49ers swapped travel strategies, the result of the game would be the same or the Rams win. 72% say the result would be the same.
0: Okay. All right. We'll have a new poll question coming up top of the hour. I will be in the confessional coming up. I'm sure it's going to be music related, U2 related. Maybe we put it on hold for the final hour of the program.
3: we're going to put our differences aside. Yeah. Ceasefire.
0: Yeah. How about a ceasefire here?
3: All right. Let's maybe we even agree on something in the final.
0: Yeah. You brought up, you know, Van Morrison, Pogues, you know, great artists.
3: Yeah.
0: Yeah.
3: The Wolf Tones.
0: Mm-hmm. Okay. Once again, just what, Todd?
2: I thought that song Zombie to this day was Someday, not Zombie.
0: Thank you, Todd. Hall of Famer, sure. Hall of...
2: Zombie!
0: Go ahead, yeah.
2: Zombie!
0: Right. Yeah, go ahead. All right.
2: Take us to break.
0: No, go.
2: Someday, Zombie.
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0: Hey, welcome to The Drive here on TSN 1200. From Creech, Kenny Wells, and atop your crew today as AJ traveling to Toronto for tomorrow's Red Blacks game. Got a loaded show today. We'll get to that in a moment. Good afternoon, Ken. How you doing?
1: Oh, good afternoon, Graham. Happy Friday to you.
0: Happy Friday.
1: It's a good Friday. Hey, man, it was cold. It got cold overnight. I played Beer League softball tournament this weekend. It's a big tournament. Big time. Played Balco last night. Great team name. Best jerseys in the league.
0: What are they?
1: They've got the Golden Gate Bridge. It's Balco, right? That's the company that was in cahoots with Barry Bonds with his steroid, whatever it was, allegations and, well, yeah. So that, and then they've got an asterisk on the end of Balco.
0: Okay.
1: But they've got, they're beautifully designed jerseys. They're blue with the orange Golden Gate Bridge. I sent it to JR because we talked about it last week. Like they're good jerseys. It's a sunset in the background of the Golden Gate Bridge. It's a good looking, it's sharp, but we beat them real good. but it got cold. Like, I was out at the stadium all day with AJ yesterday for the Titans and then had the game. And I was wearing shorts and a t-shirt as I normally do throughout the summer. I had to put on a long sleeve for the game. It got chilly. It really did, but it beautiful day again here today. It's so nice not to see rain in the forecast.
0: Oh man.
1: It's so
0: August
1: rare.
0: Was brutal.
1: The entire summer.
0: Yeah.
1: The entire summer, it seemed like there was at least a threat of rain and then oftentimes actual rain coming down. So, happy about that. Looks like a good weekend. Should be fantastic. Happy it's Friday. And happy to be here with you, Graham Creech, and Hannah Toth.
0: Yeah, Tana, what's going on?
2: Well, you know, had a very eventful morning today. Went to the Saint-Laurent Mall. As I was there, the Michael Hill store got robbed. So that was okay. That was pretty exciting, you know.
0: Did you see it, or was it just after?
2: Was like I just got there after. They were like putting the tape up and getting witness statements and all that stuff. So that was wild. Pretty cool to see, but not cool to see, but you know.
0: Yeah.
2: But yeah, other than that, looking forward to my one day weekend on Sunday to watch the Bills play.
0: One day weekend, so that means you're on the board tomorrow for Red Blacks?
2: Red Blacks and Tee It Up, yeah. So I'll be here all day.
0: Yeah, 1 o'clock start quadruple header in the CFL tomorrow. So I think it's 1, 4, 7, and 10. So you said you had baseball last night or softball. So
1: yep.
0: I guess you didn't stick around for any of Ottawa's win in game one of their series?
1: No, I didn't. The game, it started later, but I had stuff to do at home. So unfortunately, I wasn't able to stick around and watch that. The umpire for all three games at the field that we were at is a massive Titans fan. So I was getting updates through him and found out at the end of the game that the 4-2 win at the last update, they were down 2-1 or whatever it was. And then, they came back to win and everybody was excited. It's cool to find out things like that when you're not really following along, but you do have massive fans around. But I didn't stick around. You got a sense early on because the doors open at 5:30 and then you have I left at 6 and it was already the people starting to stream in. So you knew it was going to be a good crowd and getting almost 5,000 for that on a Thursday night. Pretty incredible to see where baseball's at in this market with that team.
0: Nice. So game two and possibly game three this weekend for them. That'd be sweet if they can win that and advance. So busy show as mentioned today, and we're going to start with your buddy in our next segment, Andre Tourney.
1: Yeah, coach of the Utah Mammoth, signing a contract extension early on in the summer, getting that done before free agency and all that. He's the fourth longest tenured head coach in the NHL. It doesn't seem like that long ago that he was here with the Ottawa 67s, and now he is the fourth longest tenured head coach in the league. It's pretty incredible to see and the success that they've had. They have improved their point total and their win total in each of the last five seasons under Andre Tourney. So I'm looking forward to seeing or talking to him and getting his perspective on a lot of the movement that they've done because they have done quite a bit. They've moved out pieces. They've acquired some veteran players that I'm guessing that they hope can really try and take them over the edge.
0: Yeah, I'm looking forward to chatting with him because I watch a decent amount of late night hockey games. Miss a lot, I find, just with young family, got activities, hockey, all that stuff. Like That's nonsense in the 7 o'clock, but watch a lot of Utah and San Jose, so lots to ask Andre about. And this was just confirmed. We got Belleville Senators head coach Andrew Campbell joining us at 3:05 to tee up the Prospect Challenge, which they were on the ice today and have a couple of games this weekend at Slush Puppy Center. So looking forward to chatting some Sens prospects with him.
1: Yeah, the few times that we did chat with him last year, always a good interview. He's come up and gone from assistant coach at the OHL level to assistant coach at the AHL level to head coach. And it seems like the organization is obviously happy with him, giving that from interim to full-time head coach and giving him that boost of confidence. And looking forward to seeing what Belleville can do with what should be a more talented roster than what we've seen over the past half dozen years. In reality, yeah, it's been a rough ride for the Sens prospects. They have not had a lot. They traded a lot away, and their high picks made the NHL very early for the most part, and they just have been void. And now coming in with the likes of Haltonen and Blake Montgomery is another one that I'm excited to see in a full-time role this year. I think that there's hope for some of the prospects and even the signings that they made this year. And we may not get into it with Andrew in this because they're not going to be here. But Phil Tomasino coming in, Blay coming in. These are Nan Suzuki. These are names that have played NHL games or have been highly touted prospects. He may have more to work with than what David Bell did before him and even Troy Mann to a certain extent prior to that, where there is a little bit of talent coming into the organization. And it's not just guys who can fill in a bottom six role at the NHL level. These are guys that you hope have a higher ceiling.
0: Yeah, you mentioned, like, obviously they've added more talent through the draft and some guys turning pro, as you mentioned, as well as getting guys with either NHL or pro experience in a Blay, Tomasino, Haltonen, Suzuki, Kairou, Backe Olsen as well, coming from the SHL 24, and he'll be a part of this Prospect Challenge. So there's a number of intriguing names that we can kind of dig into and talk about throughout the day. I believe you hit on this yesterday. So yesterday I was training Carter Hamer. So it's kind of all over the place. I listened to the show, but did you guys touch on Caleb Deitch? Was that yesterday? Yeah.
1: Yeah, we did a bit. And there was an article in The Sun, Don Brennan had it, and talking about it, and it was a surprise to Caleb. There was an open roster spot kind of last minute for the Ottawa Senators, and being a local Ottawa guy and a big guy, which seems to fit in with what the Ottawa Senators are doing with a lot of very tall, thick players, it fit in. And I have liked the improvement that I've seen from Caleb Deitch. He's not a finished product by any means, but he's big. He can skate. There's room for improvement in stick handling and with the puck, but that can come with time. He's got the frame and he's got some of the basics that you want to see. I don't know if he'll get into both games. If he gets into one, great. It's just the experience of being around other players, getting the teachings over 3 days from professional coaches, which he hasn't had in that environment before. I think it's great to see him have that opportunity. Again, don't know how much he's going to play because he's not a Sens prospect and he wasn't first thought, but he's there and he has an opportunity.
0: Brad Sinopoli going to join us at 3:25, tee up Red Blacks, but probably focus on what to do going into next year, but also looking forward to talking to him about like what it must be like for the athletes in this situation.
1: Okay. I know.
0: That's where I'm thinking. And like when we get Brad Sinopoli on, instead of just, all right, what do you expect out of the Red Blacks and Argonauts at 0-11? Like, he obviously has the experience being a Red Blacks legend and as around the team, close with a lot of people on the team, what it must be like being in that room right now.
1: It's miserable. I mean, there's going to be bright spots, but when you're 0-11, you can only take joy in so much. Maybe we'll play it later. I listened to Ryan Dinwiddie, and AJ sent back a clip. more of the entire interview. And there's a clip in there that I can't help shake my head at. There's 11 changes on defense, which is wild. But Ryan Dinwiddie said, we're not looking to the future. We're trying to win now. I'm paraphrasing to a certain extent, but I think it was along those lines. And that was the quote. What? What do you mean? You have to evaluate what you have, what you're going forward with. You're trying to win now? You're 0-11. The time for winning was 11 games ago. Like, do you not see where you're at? You're terrible is a strong word, but you're terrible in all three phases of the game. You're not doing things that it takes to win football games, which is why you have lost 11 games this season. What, 17 overall? We're in it to win it now. Oh, okay. That just doesn't seem, that doesn't sit well with me. And maybe we'll hear it later. I hope we will, because I want to make sure I got
0: sure,
1: that
0: we,
1: one right.
0: We can find some time. What was your reaction when you heard earlier this week that Jake Maier is starting?
1: Disappointment. And it's not that I think Jake Maier is a terrible quarterback. I don't think he's the main issue with this Red Blacks team. I think there are many. If you heard Luke Wilson yesterday, I urge you to go check it out on the website. He decimated the Red Blacks defense and their run defense, which is fine. But the Red Blacks were in the lead against the BC Lions. They ran the ball three times with running backs over the course of the game. Three times. If the defense can solve that, fine. Have at the defense. But you're dropping back to throw 40-plus times a game, and you can't run the ball. You have negative 1 yards from the running back. Okay. We don't have to get into the Red Blacks fully here, but it's a point of frustration when there's so much that goes wrong that you can... It's pointing fingers at different areas, and this is lacking. Defense is lacking. Okay. The offense doesn't score, or they score off of turnovers caused by the defense that put them in outstanding field position. And they score 14 points directly off of Adai's interceptions. 14 points. They scored 10 the rest of the game. How's the defense supposed to do anything else besides set you up with 14? The defense essentially scored more than what the offense did, setting them up in the field position that they did. So there's lots to go on. We can talk a lot with Brad Sinopoli, who's on his way to Toronto as well. Maybe it's even some fishing. We'll lighten things up with some fishing because I don't know how much lightheartedness there's going to be with the Red Blacks.
0: Well, there'll be lightheartedness at 425. Gord Wilson going to join us. Send season. I'm sure Gord's fired up. I think he was at the rink this morning. And, Prospect Challenge going on at Slush Puppy Center this week. This weekend. Sens will host Leafs rookies tomorrow at 6, then the Habs Sunday at 6. And Jets will play Canadians tomorrow at 1, Leafs and Jets Sunday at 1. The Sens games, they'll be live streaming them on their website, David Foot Jackson Star with the call. So we'll talk to Gord about his projects at the cottage, as well as some Sens storylines. Like, it feels like, so 67s are done their preseason, right?
1: Sorry?
0: 67's done their preseason. Yes. So, and you got the NFL starting this week, like with already with a couple games. We'll get into that a little bit later on throughout the show. Sens Prospect Challenge. So, and guys have reported to the rink. They're around. College football season, a couple weeks underway. Like it just feels like everything's happening right now.
1: Finally.
0: Your softball tournament this weekend.
1: Finally, things are starting to ramp up because I love baseball. I don't watch nearly as much of it, and I know you're the same way, Graham. Don't watch nearly as much of it as you used to. Life gets in the way. There are other things.
0: I used to watch like 150 Jays games a year.
1: I wasn't that many, but I was in the same boat. And I would watch random games from across the league. I enjoyed watching baseball. This year when the Jays have sucked, and let's be honest, I'm wearing a Jays hat today, they've been bad. And they're mediocre at best. It's been hard to really get into it. And so when there's that big void and we came off the high, and I'm not a soccer guy, but we came off the high of the World Cup and went into this moment where the quote unquote local MLB team isn't doing well. So you're cratering. You're cratering everything, and now we're finally on the way back up with everything starting up and gearing up. MLB playoffs right around the corner, and that's always something that you get into, and is the drama of it all really pulls you in. I love this time of year, and I can't wait to be back in a rink full time with the 67s. Can't wait to be out of the CTC for practice, for games, and it's just an exciting time of year because hope springs eternal. There's a lot of hope for a lot of different entities around the sporting world right now.
0: So you're like, are you almost completely tuned out of the Jays, or?
1: No, I've watched more than I have at the right after the World Cup, let's say, when they went on a bit of a run. I tuned in quite a bit, and I'll say I've watched 100 times more than what I had before, but it's not destination viewing for me right now, because as Caden said yesterday, Cordorso, one of the Titans players, he doesn't like watching bad baseball. Neither do I. I don't want to watch the guy who is just designated for assignment, Jesus Sanchez, miss balls that I know I could catch in the outfield. I don't want to see that. I don't want to see poor base running on a daily basis. I don't want to see, as good as he's been offensively, Yamamoto just blundering things at third base. It's not entertaining baseball to watch, and there's no power, so there's no payoff for some of these mistakes that get made.
0: It sucks watching them lose games without scoring any runs against some of the sub-500 teams in baseball. And I know AJ was like, well, look at their schedule. There's no reason they shouldn't make the playoffs. And, like, fair, but they're also, that's who they are, too. What do they have, like, 15 games left? Like, that's what, it's a good sample size. That's what they are, too, this season. So they're still in it, though, a game back of Cleveland, but I don't know. Like, I just don't, he asked me, like, a month ago, he's like, what are you thinking? I'm like, I don't have good vibes.
1: No.
0: Like, I'm still falling. I got the game on, but it's just not, I don't know. Hopefully they get in, and I guess if they get in, everyone will be like, well, they can channel some of that magic from last year, and the American League is pretty wide open with mediocre teams. Like, they could go on a run. True, but I just, like, I'm not feeling it right now.
1: If they had their starting pitchers intact, if they had Yesavage, if they had Bieber, and you could throw five guys out there, including Max Scherzer as your number five, okay, I'm a believer. You can do that, and then you can do damage in the playoffs. Those guys aren't healthy, and you're throwing bullpen games out there, and you're throwing guys I've never heard of out to the mound in three out of the five nights. It's a tough way to go, but one of the coolest stories of the MLB season happened today with the Jays, and that's Rudy Martin Jr.
0: Yeah.
1: Called up from AAA Buffalo after spending 12 seasons in the minors and in an independent ball before finally getting this call up.
0: 25th round pick. They don't have 25 rounds anymore.
1: It's incredible. Just an outstanding story. I don't know anything else about Rudy Martin Jr., except for that's a great story and perseverance. Like, we talked to a couple 25-year-olds yesterday who had been around it for a long time. They haven't been 12 years in the making of doing this. 12 years is a long time to stick with it.
0: Well, he's got the perfect first name for a miracle run and movie around the Jays winning the World Series thanks to his call-up.
1: Sure does.
0: Rudy. All right, your guy on the other side. Utah Mammoth head coach Andre Turney joins us as the drive continues in TSN 1200.
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2: Hannah Toth here, giving you an update on the roads. We do have a few collisions to report. There's a collision at the northbound Prince of Wales Drive just past the intersection with Fisher. And there's also a collision on Innis Road in Orleans right at the intersection of Orchard View Drive. Now, taking a look at your highways, we have delays on the eastbound 417 between Carling and Parkdale. Some minor delays on the 417 westbound between Kirkwood and Maitland. Delays on the westbound 174 are pretty heavy between John Dark and the Parkway. Other than that, the roads are moving smoothly. With the Subaru, you get more standard features than you'd expect and great lease and finance offers you won't want to miss. 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TSN 1200 weather. Tonight, clear skies and a low of 9. Tomorrow, a mix of sun and cloud, high of 25, but will feel like 29 with the Humidex. Sunday, a mix of sun and cloud with a 40% chance of showers and a high of 25. Right now, it's mainly sunny and 17. For TSN 1200, I'm Hannah Toth.
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0: All right, welcome back to The Drive here on TSN 1200. Let's go to the Gabriel Pizza Hotline for the first time today, and pleased to welcome in the head coach of the Utah Mammoth, Andre Turney. Andre, thanks for joining us. How are you doing today?
22: Very good. What about you guys?
0: Top drawer.
1: Excellent, Bear. How's the summer been?
22: Fantastic. Always good to see the family, friends, and having some good time, but really excited to get back to work.
1: How long was the wilderness trip this year up north?
22: It's always good, Kenny. Always, always great to have good time with friends, time to battery as well.
0: Yeah, we're talking about this. Actually, Kenny references your shutdown time often, and I just came off 3 weeks vacation, and always good to unplug. Yeah. But as an NHL head coach, how much can you actually unplug when you're doing that? Do you got to be on your phone and on top of things in case something happens?
22: No, not really. I think my routine is I work until the end of free agency, so till maybe around the 10th of July or something like that. So until then, I'm either at the office or, like you just mentioned, around my phone. I'm always ready. But after that, I have the opportunity to unplug. I'm not a kind of guy who can have 1 foot in and 1 foot out and recharge. I'm all in. So it's either I'm all in to work and my brain is thinking about that 24/7, or I'm going away and I'm trying to really have my own time.
1: It doesn't seem like that long ago, Andre, that you were here with the Ottawa 67s, and now you're the fourth longest tenured head coach in the NHL. Does that kind of boggle your mind a little bit?
22: Yeah, that means I miss you for too long, Kenny. That's the thing. No, but yeah, you're right. It's crazy. It's crazy to see the turnover and the reality of our job. But you know what? You know that when you sign up, you know it's part of the job, and it's a sprint. It's not.

0: 10 straight now, Graham? I think it's 10 straight years that they have missed the playoffs. And I think everybody anticipated that there would have been a stronger push last year. They petered out. And then the offseason of Dylan Larkin, their captain, saying, no more for me. Thank you very much. Get me out of here. Look at this. They've got to pull out all the stops here to play through all of this. And I don't envy them. And I'll tell you what, every other general manager is thinking, good for, you know, it looks good on you, or better you than me. Right? Because, I mean, it happens. It does happen. And it's unfortunate for the Detroit Red Wing fans, the long-suffering Detroit Red Wing fans. Remember, it was only 10 years ago where they when they first year they missed the playoffs, it ended a 25-year playoff run, including Stanley Cups. So you get spoiled in an awful hurry, and then you taste the agony of defeat, and it can linger and not taste very well.
1: So the Sens rookies skated at Canadian Tire Center this morning, and they got the Prospect Challenge at Slush Puppy Center this weekend against the Leafs and Habs rookies. 6 o'clock starts each day, Saturday and Sunday, at Slush Puppy Center. Is there a name or storyline you're intrigued by heading into this camp?
0: Well, I would have said Carter Yakubchuk, but he's not in camp, in the rookie camp. So there's not one. Well, hang on here. I don't have the list in front of me. I apologize for sounding ignorant here. From the goalie position, the young Quebec League goaltender.
2: Lucas Beckman.
0: Thank you. I knew it was Lucas. I just didn't know the last name. I'm really, really anxious to see what he looks like. I love the attitude. I love what he has to say every time he speaks. He's just got a lot of moxie and gumption and confidence. And, you know, and watching him a little bit, I know he was at the Sens camp last year, at the development camp last year, and I there's something to like about him. And combine that with an attitude and getting an opportunity to face different shooters and harder shots and faster and a faster game. You know, in today's NHL, if a goaltender can't read a play, he's sunk. Kenny, you know that as well as anybody. You have to have the ability to think a little bit quicker than the puck moves, and if he can do that, boy, he might have a future.
2: Are these prospect challenges going to become more and more important with shorter training camps? An opportunity for teams to get a look at some of the young players that likely won't be around at main camp for very long.
0: Yeah, and main camp's not very long, right? So if you're going to make it, you got to really, really be a standout. I'll be hard pressed to think that there's not going to be any more than two or three players from the rookie camp maybe getting an invite to the big camp. But again, no games have been played yet. There's been one practice this morning, as you said, Graham. So yeah, they are important without question. But I think, when you're a team that has made the playoffs two straight years and you've had to make some changes in the offseason, you know that your team is pretty much set. This gives the management organization an opportunity to see what the future does look like, and Lucas Beckman's one of those guys.
1: Okay, removing William Eklund as an option, like, is there a player or position battle that you're most intrigued by, like, to start training camp?
0: I'm anxious to see where Warren Fogle lines up here. I like that deal that they made last year, and I like the fact that there was at least another year on the contract of Warren. So, you know, it's tough when you get traded in mid. Whenever you get traded, it can be a major adjustment, and I think we saw Fogle really start to play his type of game against Carolina, against his old team in the playoffs. He just seemed a little bit more confident and comfortable in his own skin. The fact that Travis has developed a system that the players like, and they know it's a winning system, and they can execute it to the point where they can get some wins, is one thing. It's another to come into a situation, and I mean, almost an extreme change for Fogle, coming from an extremely defensive-minded L.A. team to the Ottawa Senators, where they really like to press and press hard. Fogle probably salivated at the opportunity to play under the system that, that Travis has instituted but or implemented. But at the same time, you need time. And I'm guessing that I'm anxious to see his camp and anxious to see the start of his season here this year for sure.
2: We're getting down to the short strokes for Drake Batherson and the Ottawa Senators to reach an 8-year deal. They can negotiate all year if they want for anything else, but an 8-year deal can only be done by September 15th. Do you think we see anything over the next 4 or 5 days?
0: I'd be hurt. You know what, Kenny? I'm not sure it's a major concern. Again, Drake is in a good position here. And just like the Senators were the last 5 years of his contract, right? He gets an opportunity to be in a better position. He can ask for what he wants and feel comfortable doing that. And if he doesn't get the extra year, but gets, you know, money that he's looking for, I think it's going to be a huge win for Drake one way or the other. And he's earned it. I think we'd all agree that, his point totals, his goal totals. The fact that I mentioned this on the broadcast the other day, he had 3 straight years of 82 games. And it's so important now if you can stay healthy, and especially the productive guys. The league is so tough right now, and Drake, for the most part, I think he's missed 4 games over the last 4 years. So, and it's a huge plus, and they'll get something done, I would suspect, and yeah, it'll be good for both sides.
1: Is Carter Yakimchuk on the opening night lineup?
0: Yeah, I don't know. I'm going to say no. But who knows what kind of summer he had. I mean, he had 4 games with Ottawa last year and looked fine. But he also looked like an AHL player at times as well. They're going to give him every opportunity. There's no question about that. And Nicholas Matt and Powell better bring his A game to every practice and every game. And again, it's such a short training camp with only 4 games, but 3 because there's a split squad. You're going to be hard pressed. It hit the treadmill at 10 and not 1 or 2 like it used to be.
1: Who's wearing the C this season?
0: You know, I'm going to lean on the side of the tenured veteran and in entering his 10th year, Thomas Chabot. I think I think he deserves it. I really think that Thomas he just plays the way I think you want a captain to play. You want any player to play, but. Yeah, again, and I think we've talked about this in the past as well. Thomas, when he speaks, they listen. And I know that for a fact. And he's just captain material. And, I think it'll serve the team well. And I think the players would agree that Thomas should be the next captain.
1: What's going on tonight at the cottage? Yeah. What's the project?
0: Burning the midnight oil. I've run out of, I'm doing some windows and doors. All my windows and doors are in here now, and it's been a beast trying to do that. But, the old tool and equipment store has supplied me with some, foam insulation to go around them. And it's a finicky little project because one squirt too many, too much, and, the stuff expands, and it's low expansion foam. It goes everywhere. And I'm looking at a window right now that you can barely see out of because of all the stuff that's pulled out. So I'm going to be trimming that. Lights will be on though for a while. I can tell you that. But you know what? There's going to be a light on in the fridge in a matter of probably when I hang up, fellas.
2: Ooh.
0: Because, there might be a Corona or two that, will be calling my name.
2: Well, Gord, I know you don't go venture past downtown Ottawa very often, but if you decide to make your way out to Orleans, there's a beer league softball tournament, and I may have a cold one there for you too.
0: Oh, you do that, please. Raise one up in the air and say, Gordo, don't cut off any fingers. All right.
1: No more blood at the cottage, Gord.
0: No, it's all good. Onward and upward. Looking forward to this.
1: Thanks, Gord. Looking forward to seeing you at the rink.
0: Yeah, you bet, boys. Me too. I can't wait. I sent you a text today saying I missed you, Graham.
1: That's true.
2: I didn't get that.
1: It was true. There was no middle finger or anything too, attached. Buddy. It was yeah. genuine.
0: I know.
1: Thanks, Gord.
0: Yeah. Miss you too, Kenny. All right.
2: You, Gord. Bye.
0: You too, Hannah. See you later, gang.
1: There goes the legendary color voice of the Ottawa Senators, Gord Wilson, the Gabriel Pizza Hotline. Gabriel Pizza, the official pizza of the Ottawa Senators.
2: I heard Gord call Hannah Banana on
1: Hannah
2: the
1: Banana.
2: Air the other day. I got a kick out of it. I know it's fairly common, but Gord breaking it out on air made me chuckle.
1: Nice. That's pretty good. All right. We'll take a break. Coming down to a little over an hour of showtime left here, Kenny, as the drive continues on a Friday here on TSN 1200.
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6: Hannah Toth here to give you another update on the roads. We do have quite a few collisions to report. There's a collision at the intersection of St. Joseph Boulevard and Orleans Boulevard, a collision at the intersection of Bank and Hunt Club, a collision on the 417 eastbound right at Carling, another collision on the 417 eastbound on, or not on the 417 eastbound, sorry, another collision on the eastbound Wellington Street right before the intersection with Booth Street, a collision on northbound March Road right near the intersection with Carling, and there's a stalled truck at the intersection of Hunt Club and Prince of Wales. Quite a few collisions to report there. Now to check your highways, we have delays on the eastbound 417 between Woodruff and Parkdale, 417 westbound has delays between Parkdale and Pinecrest, and the 174 eastbound has delays between St. Laurent and the Parkway. 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TSN 1200 weather. Tonight, clear skies and a low of 9. Tomorrow, a mix of sun and cloud, high of 25, but will feel like 29 with Humidex. Sunday, a mix of sun and cloud with a 40% chance of showers and a high of 25. Right now, it's sunny and 19 degrees. For TSN 1200, I'm Hannah Toth.
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12: I'm Patricia Bowl. Ahead tonight, remembering 9/11 in New York, in Gander, and right here in Ottawa. The vivid and painful memories of 25 years ago. And the slow race in from Barrhaven as our commuter challenge continues.
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18: I'm Megan Kelly with the news on TSN 1200 or 580 CFRA. Inner Newfoundland is marking the 25th anniversary of 9/11 when the small community welcomed thousands of stranded passengers from grounded flights. Captain Beverly Bass was the first female captain for American Airlines. She was one of many who landed in Newfoundland when terror attacks in the U.S. suspended North American air travel. Bass is back in Gander today and tells CFRA's Ottawa work Patricia Bull the importance of being there.
19: For me, it's a little bit like coming home because I know everybody, I know my way around, and I couldn't have imagined 25 years ago when the events happened and we were diverted here that I would be sitting back in this small community 25 years later. It's just incredible, really.
18: Bass says she's returned to Gander 7 times. The federal government has ended the permanent residency exemption for refugees with undeclared family without explaining the change to refugee advocates. The policy previously helped some refugees sponsor their children or partners for permanent residency. Under current rules, a permanent resident is normally barred from sponsoring a family member if they have not already named them in their documentation. The policy that took effect 7 years ago to address those gaps expired yesterday, and a department spokesperson says that affected people can now apply instead for an exemption on humanitarian or compassionate grounds. And finally, Ottawa police are looking to identify the suspect from a Vanier carjacking where they say a delivery driver was dragged from a vehicle. Officers shared images of a man from an in-van camera today. The delivery driver suffered minor injuries in the incident from July. You can see the photos at ctpnews.ca. And now today from News Talk 580 CFRA, I'm Amy Kelly with the news on TSN 1200.
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0: Going to go all over the place in this segment. Kenny Walls, Hannah Toth here. We'll begin with the Sens rookies. They skated this morning at Canadian Tire Center prior to this weekend's Prospect Challenge at Slush Puppy Center. Sens will host the Leafs rookies tomorrow at 6 o'clock, and then the Habs Sunday at 6. There will also be Jets playing the Canadians and Leafs at 1 o'clock both days. And the Sens will be live streaming their games on their website. David Foot and Jackson Star with the call. I remember we used to do this, call this in Laval not too long ago, or maybe it was, actually, it was long ago. Alex Formanton was a rookie.
1: Yeah.
0: So it's been a while, but, yeah, it's always a fun weekend, and, I bet you there'll be a lot of people out at Slush Puppy Center taking it in.
1: Yeah, every year there's always somebody who may not be the main attraction, but kind of catches your attention. I remember the years ago, a guy like Max Lajoie kind of rose to the cream of the crop type of thing when he was there. Andreas Englund had a dominating prospect tournament. There's guys that can do that. I don't know if there's anybody in this Sens group that is going to have that domination. I think the one that I would look for the most would be Kasper Holtonen and the way that he can shoot the puck if he can get into the position. They've got a lot of size on this roster.
0: Yeah.
1: A lot of size. As you go through for the defenseman, 6'2", 6', 6'3", 6'7", 6', 5'11", 6'4", 6'3", 6'7". There's some beef there. There's a little bit. There's only two forwards under 6', and that's Riley Kidney and Zachary Schanz. So we're looking at a lot of size. They should be able to play a heavy brand of hockey. I know a few of the, or at least a couple of the invites, Harrison Franzen can play that heavy style. He's not much of a point producer, but same thing. Caleb Deitch can play a heavier style. They could be a very physical team, but I don't know whether there's going to be a dominating aspect from anybody. And that's what you kind of hope to see from somebody ready to take that next step and on the verge of making the NHL. To me, this tournament is fun. It's great. You take it with a grain of salt. It's prospects playing against other prospects, some at varying levels. And that's fine. That's always going to be the case. I just don't know if I look at this roster and say somebody is on the verge of making the NHL. I think the closest one is Holtonen. As we've talked about, Blake Montgomery is a guy I want to keep an eye on. There's a few guys on the back end that I'm curious about. Christian Kyrou was one of the free agent signings. He's going to be here as a 23-year-old, having already played 3 years of pro hockey. I saw him in the OHL. Has he been able to take the next step? I think he was and I don't have it in front of me, either a second or a fairly high pick of the St. Louis Blues. Maybe even that's wrong. No, it was Dallas, because obviously the other Kyrou went to St. Louis, Dallas. And these are the guys that I want to see. Have they been able to take that next step? Gord mentioned the goaltender, Lucas Beckman. There are four goalies in camp. We're not going to see a full game from anybody. There's going to be, I'm assuming, splitting of both games. Kevin Riedler coming out of Penn State. How's he going to transition to professional hockey? Jackson Parsons in his second full pro year. Has he taken a step forward in goaltending? Is he going to be an option down at the AHL level on a more regular basis? There's a lot of question marks, and we're not going to find out very many answers in the next 2 days. But it's their question marks to see where guys are at, maybe compared to development camp or the previous year.
0: One other name I'd just throw out, just because you referenced potentially guys NHL ready, Eskil Balke Olsen, the Norwegian that had a big world championships. Mm-hmm. He's 24 years old, and he'll be competing in this. I'm not expecting him to make the NHL roster, but can he be one of those guys that, you know, can be a call up and provide some pretty good minutes? So just kind of, obviously, the only times I've watched him were at the Worlds. So just getting a look at him as camp kind of progresses, and just to kind of see what type of player he is.
1: Yeah, just to get a sense of North American style as well, that type of thing. But the guys who, he's one of them who could push for a spot throughout the season as a call up. But the guys who, in my mind, are right there are Phil Tomasino, who they brought in. He's got a lot of NHL experience already.
0: Sammy Blais, like I think 275 games or something like that.
1: And Ryan Suzuki was a former first round pick of the Carolina Hurricanes. So there's a lot of guys, and Tyler Boucher was at the Sens golf tournament. How much do you read into that about where they think that he could be? I don't know if any other prospects were there, but I do know that Tyler Boucher was among the players there. So I think there's a lot of intriguing players that aren't even at this that could have an impact on the Sens roster, even though they may not be on the opening day roster.
0: Meanwhile, maybe the best story in sports today. Blue Jays have called up outfielder Rudy Martin Jr., who is expected to make his debut after 12 years in the minors. He's 30 years old. Got the Rudy chance. Was taken in the 25th round of the draft, which doesn't even exist anymore. That's back in 2014. He's played independent ball, Mexican League, now Major League Baseball. Pretty cool, and it's going to be a big game because the Jays are a game back of Cleveland in the AL wildcard race, and obviously has some disappointing results lately against weak opponents, but huge series for them in Baltimore, and just an unbelievable moment. Love stories like that. There's been a handful in the NHL recently of guys that are like 27-ish or whatever, getting their first taste in the NHL. But this is really cool.
1: 12 years of your life dedicated to get somewhere and to finally achieve it. Even if it's only, you hope that he's able to get into the game and get an at bat and really feel that the peak of where you're trying to get to, but to even get that, earn that call up and be that guy 12 years into your persistence to get there is incredible. That's truly a great story. And to see Jesus Sanchez sent down, designated for assignment, doesn't hurt me. Watching him play defense, that hurt. That physically hurt to watch him play defense and just miss balls. It wasn't, you couldn't blame anything. You couldn't blame the lights. You couldn't blame anything else. He would just flat out miss balls that are catchable by, I don't know, everybody else at the Major League Baseball level.
0: You're going to see that from Kenny Wells this weekend at season-ending softball tournament.
1: No, a couple great running catches yesterday. Missed one that I really wanted, though. I didn't get the glove on it, just out of the reach. But, yeah, so that's a great story. The Jays need to pick up 2 out of 3. They've got 15 games left. They need to win 2 out of 3. If you pick up 10 wins over the remainder of the season, I think that you can secure yourself. It's not for sure because other teams can go on a run, but you get up to 83 wins, there's a chance that you earn that third wild card spot.
0: So no Friday night football in the CFL tonight because there's a quadruple header tomorrow. Red Blacks Argos at 1, Bombers Green Riders at 4, Elks Stamps at 7, Lions Owls at 10 o'clock. And like whenever AJ brings up the schedule and what nights it's on and everything, like I've always been a big fan of like choosing a day or a night, like having like a doubleheader Friday, doubleheader on Saturday, or having a tripleheader one day. Like especially when they used to play Wednesdays and stuff, like, you know, Wednesday game here and a Thursday game here. Like I pick a date and I know that it's more than one date, but have definitely a signature. And I'm not saying every weekend should be a quadruple header, but I like this. Like to be honest, I'm going to be in rinks numerous times tomorrow, so I'm going to miss most of it. But like if I just have the TV on, have some football on all day, there's going to be a game on.
1: Yeah, well, the Sunday night games for me, I don't love going to games on a Sunday night, even a Thursday night. It doesn't have that same feel as a Friday night or a Saturday afternoon. When you go out to the football field and you can enjoy and really dive into it, it's a different atmosphere. And so, yeah, I'm on board for more of these. I'd love to see, honestly, just two days. I don't need a Thursday. I know you're trying to spread things out. I get it. You're trying to expand and draw more people in. Give me doubleheader Friday and a doubleheader Saturday. If you need to go into a Sunday afternoon, okay, Labor Day, I get you can expand things a little bit there. But when we're talking about the CFL and you go from Sunday to Thursday on the why? You're a 9-team league. You don't need to do that and have teams on that short of rest. I think there's different ways to do it. And I like the Friday, Saturday. I get why they're avoiding Sunday now. There's no need to even try to get into that Sunday column with the NFL back. I don't think there's a right way to do it, though. I honestly don't. Because I'm not, even if I was home, I'm not sitting and watching four CFL games in a row. It's not what I'm going to be doing with my Saturday. I get that there are diehard CFL fans. Even NHL, I'm not sitting there and necessarily watching four games in a row. So the quadruple headers are not for me necessarily, but I do like the aspect that they're trying something different because I don't remember them doing a quadruple header before.
0: Might be the first one.
1: Yeah.
0: Red Blacks, Argos tomorrow. What's the storyline? Can they pick up a win? Is it Chad Kelly? Is it how many packages Bryson Barnes gets? Is it the non-existent running game? Like, what's your storyline going into the game?
1: Seeing the exact same game for the ninth time this season. If I predict how this goes, I think I'm on with you a little bit next week. I want a pat on the back. Off to a decent start. They keep it close within a score in the first half. Second half, and they don't run the ball. Second half, there are zero runs, essentially. Maybe a quarterback sneak here and there. And they get blown out because they don't have the horses on defense, or the Argos make adjustments and the Red Blacks can't keep up and their defense just gets shredded. You don't make 11 changes on defense because it's going well. That's one storyline. The other, it's Barnes. And seeing what packages he can get into and what he can deliver when the game isn't out of reach. And you're not just dropping back to pass the ball. I mean, they are, because that's the offense that they've been running. But you're not having the opposition pin their ears back and get after you, snap after snap after snap. And he still went 5-for-5 in that game where he came in. I want to see it. I understand what Brad Sinopoli was saying earlier, where the numbers for Jake Mayer look fine. He's going to pass 5,000 yards on the passing front. Fine. He's dropping back to pass 40 times a game. They don't run the ball, and he gets 300 yards a game. Good for him. They haven't won a game. So I don't care about those numbers. Those numbers mean nothing. Absolutely zero, because you're playing from behind and trying to catch up. You have not put your team in a position to win. And whether the offensive line needs work, the running game needs work, all of the above, the defense needs help. Fine, I get it. The position of focus in the NFL is quarterback. It's always going to come down to that. And I'll say it for the umpteenth time, I just want to see a change. Give me something different. Even if it's different mediocre, fine. Give me a different control. And
0: even if it's different mediocre, we'll take it.
1: Well, I don't think that McLeod Bethel Thompson is going to be the savior. And I know that. I watch a lot of F1. When a team is trying to develop a car, what do? They bring in a veteran driver. Is the veteran driver going to go out there and fix everything? No. What do? They provide feedback. This needs work. This is junk. You have to scrap all of this because the suspension feels like crap. There's feedback. And to me, that's what McLeod Bethel Thompson can do once he's under center. You can do that from the sidelines. You can absolutely do that from the sidelines, but it's a different feel when you're there in game action, not in mop-up time. When you can actually get a sense of, okay, this offensive line doesn't work because of, this is where the pressure's coming from constantly because he's doing such and such. I think you could get a benefit from there, and not saying that Jake Mayer doesn't or can't, but a different set of eyes, different set of circumstances could dictate things a little bit. Yeah, like I said, a different mediocre. Give me something different because Jake Mayer hasn't got it done. He's 0-11. And it's not all on him, but he wears it. The quarterback has the record. Do you see any other position player or any other player with a record beside their name? No, it's the quarterback. The quarterback is 0-11. And that's the tough aspect about it, because Jake Mayer has been okay. He's been mediocre.
0: In the text, C-Dub is texting, vibes were off the charts at the Titans game last night. I actually caught a foul ball.
1: No way.
0: For the first time in my life. And by caught, I mean it ricocheted off my hand, giving me a huge welt before I grabbed it off the rebound off the seats from C-Dub.
1: Good job, C-Dub. I mean, it's close enough. You can wear that welt proud, I guess.
0: But do you think Titans get the job done this weekend?
1: I sure hope so.
0: I think they do.
1: I sure hope so. In talking to Eric, who's going to be the starting pitcher tomorrow, he's a confident young man. You root for people like that who, like we talked about with Rudy, with the Toronto Blue Jays, the Jays signed Eric, and I'm blanking on his last name right now, I apologize, but they signed him when he was 17 years old. And to come over from Brazil to North America, to Canada, to the United States, to adapt to a new life, and he doesn't speak the language, so he learns Spanish, which is close to Portuguese, and you're able to do a little bit there, but it forces him to adapt and grow. And now, 8-9 years later, he's getting an opportunity to pitch in a playoff game for the Ottawa Titans. And that's kind of cool. You root for people like that, and you hope that he can continue to progress as it moves forward.
0: Eric Pardinho.
1: Thank
0: good
1: you.
0: Good interview. Good chat yesterday.
1: It was a good chat.
0: Blocking out the wind with your hands. All right. That does it for our segment. What we're going to do, we had a good chat with Utah Mammoth head coach Andre Tourney early in the 2 o'clock hour. So it was so nice. We're going to play it twice, Kenny Wells.
1: I am such a big fan of Andre Tourney. And it's not just because of what he achieves on the ice. Like, that is a genuinely good human being who cares about other people, wants to see them succeed. And I bring up an example often, his relationship with Ty Felber, who wasn't always the hardest working player before Andre Tourney, where he had never been to a real gym. You know where he went to work out? The hotel gym in Pembroke. That's where he went to work out. And it wasn't necessarily a dedicated workout. And then he started to evolve. And by his overage season, he, along with Andre Tourney, because of the encouragement, because of the relationship that they had, was in the best shape of his life and scored 59 goals. Signed an NHL deal with the Dallas Stars. And the encouragement, the process to get him there, I think you can see it with a lot of the Utah Mammoth players. And I don't know the relationship that they have necessarily, as I do with Ty Felber, but the care for each individual player comes through in a dramatic way with Andre Tourney, and he's able to connect with them. And one of the he's so dedicated to it. He's rarely not on his computer looking up video and everything else to try and prepare, but he has the best read on people that I've nearly ever seen, that he knows exactly what they need and at the right time. It's incredible.
0: So that chat is coming up next as the drive continues in a moment here on TSN 1200.
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4: Hannah Toth here to give you another update on the roads. There are some collisions to report still. There's a collision on the westbound Carling between Forest Street and Plain Avenue. Another collision at the intersection of St. Joseph Boulevard and Orleans Boulevard. There's a collision in Centertown on Penn Street between Catherine and Arlington Avenue. And taking a look at your highways, we have delays on the 417 eastbound between Green Bank and Preston. The 417 westbound has a delay between Parkdale and Pinecrest. And the 174 has mild delays from the split to Orleans. Needing an oil change or maintenance check? Drop into Mr. Lube Plus Tires. No appointment needed before you hit the road this summer. Mr. Lube Plus Tires celebrating 50 years. TSN 1200 weather. Tonight, clear skies and a low of 9. Tomorrow, a mix of sun and cloud, high of 25, but will feel like 29 with the Humidex. Sunday, a mix of sun and cloud with a 40% chance of showers and a high of 25. Right now, it's mainly sunny and 19 degrees. For TSN 1200, I'm Hannah Toth.
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15: Are you raising a child or youth as their grandparent, aunt, uncle, sibling, or even as a close friend or community member? 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
16: 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And the surprise? Also $15.
17: 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Like I said, the one that's $15.
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0: Hannah Toth here, giving you one final look at the roads. There's a collision in Centertown on Kent Street between Catherine and Arlington Avenue, a collision on westbound Carling between Forest Street and Pulaney Avenue, and a collision at the intersection of St. Joseph Boulevard and Orleans Boulevard. Now checking your highways, we have delays on the 417 eastbound between Green Bank and Preston, 417 westbound delay between Parkdale and Pinecrest, and mild 174 eastbound delays between the 417 interchange and Orleans. 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TSN 1200 weather. Tonight, clear skies and a low of 9. Tomorrow, mix of sun and cloud, high of 25, but will feel like 29 with the Humidex. Sunday, a mix of sun and cloud with a 40% chance of showers and a high of 25. Right now, it's mainly sunny and 19 degrees. For TSN 1200, I'm Hannah Toth.
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12: I'm Patricia Bowl. Ahead tonight, remembering 9/11 in New York, in Gander, and right here in Ottawa. The vivid and painful memories of 25 years ago. And the slow race in from Barrhaven as our commuter challenge continues.
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